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0: 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I'm Jesse Ramdeo with headline news here on CNC3 and the TBC Radio Network. The Public Services Association has submitted a counter-proposal to the state on the payment of outstanding back pay, suggesting that part of the non-cash component be provided through food cards, fuel assistance and other so far unnamed benefits. Guardian Media understands that this forms part of the union's response to the Chief Personnel Officer's final offer, which proposed a 40% cash payment and 60% in non-cash benefits. The PSA is reportedly seeking the reverse arrangement, which is 60% cash and 40% non-cash support. Chief Personnel Officer Commander Dr. Daryl Dindial declined to discuss the details of the ongoing negotiations, but CNC3 News was informed by a reliable source that the union's proposal includes food cards and fuel vouchers. The move could raise questions about whether such benefits can truly be considered non-cash compensation, given that many card-based programs require funds to be loaded in advance. Both the PSA and CPO are expected to meet again soon as they seek a resolution to the $3.8 billion in arrears the state committed to when it agreed to give the union a 10% wage increase. In other news, Defence Minister Wayne Sturge is throwing his support behind the deployment of U.S. Navy SEAL personnel to Trinidad and Tobago, saying their presence will strengthen the country's efforts to combat transnational crime while enhancing national security. Responding to questions from CNC3 News, Sturge said the elite American military unit would assist local authorities in areas including border protection, drug interdiction, and internal security training. The minister also rejected concerns that the presence of foreign military personnel could compromise TNT's sovereignty. He argues that the deployment represents a partnership aimed at tackling common security threats facing both countries. And Housing Minister David Lee is expected to provide an update after the Housing Development Corporation cancelled its $3.4 billion Design Build Finance Housing Program. Lee confirmed that he is expected to meet with the HUC board following growing public and political scrutiny over the termination. He said a statement will be issued after the meeting. Less than a week ago, the HDC announced it was ending procurement proceedings for the project with immediate effect under Section 33 of the Public Procurement Act, saying the move was in the public's interest. The cancellation has sparked a political firestorm, with opposition leader Penelope Beckles calling for the dismissal of the HDC board and the government's housing ministers. Well, stay tuned for comprehensive coverage in our Midday News. And
1: 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That's because we're 9-5, the ultimate one.

mean, actually, it's more like the beginning of the count up to midnight tonight. That's where we head to, baby. So basically, all day today, it's going to be Way Back Wednesday, as is every Wednesday. Oh, yeah, 80s and 90s. It's now 7.5 minutes after 6 o'clock. Welcome to your morning reset. We're getting a slightly wet start to our day, but we'll take that. We'll take it with a round of applause. It's rainy season. Drivers, all the more reason to take your time. Please take your time on the roads. Even though the rain might have eased up now, it's still drenched. Well, today the music does all the talking. Valster, DJ Danny, are you ready? Pull out that air guitar. Are you stuck in traffic? Everybody except the driver is allowed to play a musical instrument right now.

0: sorry, that line in the song, now we all live underground, there ain't a sound. I'm thinking when you live underground, there ain't no a light. And that's why moles have like almost no eyes.
1: Oh, that's why they have little hard hats with lights on them. Yeah, but I mean, he's kind of prophetic. We live in a virtual insanity right now.
0: And we've been living quite some time.
1: Yeah, wow.
0: All right, 15 minutes past 6 o'clock, everybody. So how you doing? We got your tech tip of the day coming up. We also got the weather coming up, and you can bet it's going to have some rain today.
1: Oh, for sure.
0: Last night, did you hear any thunder last night?
1: Yo, listen,
0: Did you see electricity dip last night around 9 o'clock?
1: Did dip, and I was questioning if that was my, you know, my headlights. Because around that time,
0: I was home,
1: but I was fading quickly. I was at that point, I said, Sal, get up and go in your bed.
0: Right.
1: If you only stick around here a little longer, you're going to, fall asleep on the couch. But it did dip a couple times, and I was like, yeah, okay, bedtime. And then I was just laying down, and then this thunder, I think that would have been just before 11.
0: No, it was going from 9 straight till after, like,
1: but
0: 1 this morning, 2 o'clock.
1: Well,
0: you wouldn't know, yeah.
1: Maybe that's when it woke me up.
0: Yeah.
1: Would have been around that time, but it was prolonged and intense.
0: I forgot how much my dog hates thunder. It was since last rainy season. She didn't act up. So she was, like, you know, hyperventilating. So I had to comfort her and finally got some sleep. Maybe sometime after 2. So, yeah, I feel like a zombie, you know. But, hey, the fan came off. The lights dipped. The television dipped for a split second. And that was around 9 o'clock. Then a friend messaged me, you see that blue lightning outside? I said, what? Blue light? Okay, I said I had to be responsible for the dip. And then I go on Facebook and a partner posts up, anybody had a dip? And then it was like people posted from all over the country.
1: I did think
0: that's
1: that.
0: That's Chad. Chad Papada, Chad Lilo, yeah.
1: But why was the lightning blue?
0: There are different types of lightning.
1: I know, but particularly is it because of the...
0: It was probably sad.
1: The power that it took from... Oh, it was probably sad.
0: It was probably sad.
1: Okay.
0: It was like, why way back when it can't happen sooner? I think that's why it was blue. Okay, so let's get into your tech tip of the day.

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0: You know, I just thought about that song. There's absolutely nothing to tell us what Egyptians walked like.
1: Except the hieroglyphics.
0: And that's just probably red light, blue light, one, two, three.
1: And it freezes, right?
0: And it freezes. Take a picture.
1: Wow.
0: Suppose
1: did they really like that? Did they just like that, you know, like now we make the peace sign in poses?
0: Yeah.
1: Maybe that was their peace sign vision, you know?
0: It could have been. Oh, yeah. That's what the cameraman says.
1: That was
0: instead
1: trendy.
0: Of cheese, it was... Yeah. Suppose they walked on their hands. Suppose they like to roll on the ground.
1: Suppose they just walked like normal.
0: Yeah.
1: Like the rest of the world.
0: But one thing we know for sure, they did not build the pyramids. And thank God for science. Science is showing more and more and more of that. Because the pyramids are completely predating that Egyptian time.
1: Yeah.
0: So, all right. So, 27 after 6. Tell us, DJ Danny.
1: So, according to page 3 of The Guardian, we will have a partly cloudy to cloudy day until early evening. Now, light to moderate showers over varying areas and a medium chance for a few heavy showers and isolated thunderstorms with an S in the end. Maximum 30 degrees Celsius across both islands, so you know what that means.
0: That means walk with a good umbrella.
1: And a little sweater, a little hoodie.
0: Yeah.
1: Because it might be a little cool, especially if you're in an AC office.
0: And for those who do work in offices, I always recommend, ladies and gentlemen, extra socks. If not extra pair of shoes.
1: Well, that's if you wear
0: slippers.
1: Socks to work, because most women just wear, you know, shoes.
0: So if your shoes get wet going to work, when you get to work, you could put on your socks. Dry
1: alone.
0: Your feet and put on your socks. So yeah, because most offices, you know, you're tucked on your legs tucked under your desk and, you know, yeah.
1: Yeah, clean, dry socks.
0: So you heard that the Navy SEALs are in Trinidad?
1: I did.
0: And that's weird because I thought they were like usually white and silver gray and brown and black. But I've never seen Navy. It's crazy.
1: Joe.
0: And I look at all these animal shows all
1: you
0: the
1: sure?
0: time.
1: You sure you do? I think you're looking at the wrong channel.
0: Anyway,
1: start with that.
0: It's good stuff.
1: But how you can see them to begin with? Because like they're dressed in camouflage.
0: No, they're not.
1: So
0: that's,
1: they kinda,
0: that's the army. The army.
1: They started, no, but there's a photo of them training and they're in camouflage. So how are you seeing them?
0: Who?
1: The SEALs.
0: What are you talking about? Let me see. What?
1: How are you seeing them?
0: What? Where?
1: Exactly.
0: All I'm seeing is woods.

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We should sing a song. All right, 6:33. 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

0: I got a long message this morning. All right, so Sandy Grandy, yes, Sangri Grandy Public Health Department at the Sangri Grandy Regional Corporation. Okay, so a bunch of people here have to be healed out. Okay, it's coming out from Kyle. I guess you guys are probably on your way to work organizing. All right, so let's see. A heartwarming morning to the hardworking office team at Public Health, Dr. Moore, Mr. Knott, Cindy, Gabby, Emily, Zuri, Stacy, and Miss Alfred. Special one to Biznat and all who make it happen on the field. All right. He says, don't watch the clock. Just do what it does. Just do what it does. Okay. All right. That's from Kyle. Also, good morning to Bina. Good morning, Marlon. Good morning. Also, good morning to Susie Q. Good morning to Wendy. Also, who else is on the chat? All right. To Narissa. To King Signs. Yeah, there you go.
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0: Circle in the Sand. Of course, that's Belinda Carlisle. And what's in the sand? Well, from now till, I guess, the end of September, baby leatherback turtles. So once again, for those of you heading to the beaches, keep it in mind. We should take so much pride in the fact that they come to our country, Trinidad and Tobago, every year from so far around the world and almost exclusively to us, technically.
1: You know, I
0: and we're still driving on the beach. Like, I went to the Tairico on Sunday, and people, like, only 10 people set up, like, normal on the beach, like, cars parked all there. I'm talking about close to
1: the shoreline, yeah.
0: And I'm like, but why we don't take more pride in the fact
1: and
0: that we have these
1: turtles?
0: And
1: our whole North Coast they come up on, you know? Yeah, it's not just particularly one beach alone.
0: Or Matura Grand River side.
1: Correct.
0: Yeah. So,
1: and now the turtles, the eggs are hatching.
0: Correct. They are hatching.
1: So
0: yes.
1: So you see the little hatchlings.
0: Yes, the little flippers.
1: I wanna make a trip to see the turtles, to see the babies.
0: Yeah.
1: And you know.
0: Well, you don't even have to go quite up on that side. Just head up to Marion. Marion has quite a lot. So you would see that. Just take a morning off from work, because normally early in the morning they come out.
1: Like sunrise-ish.
0: Yeah, up to lunchtime and then, yeah.
1: Well, I mean, they have sunrise-ish on the weekends, too.
0: Yeah, but then they get to miss work, you know.
1: Wow, talking about circles in the sand. Do you remember crop circles, like this huge thing in the 80s?
0: But you know this...
1: And 90s?
0: So those two old men who tried to take the fame for it.
1: Uh-huh.
0: There's these two guys, the English guys, they tried to take the fame.
1: In 1991, Doug Bower and Dave Chorley.
0: And they showed exactly how they make it. But then there's so many intricate ones around the world that they just can't even understand...
1: Between 1978 and when they confessed in 1991, these two British guys said they made hundreds of these circles using a rope and a wooden plank.
0: I saw the video and it's like,
1: but they're pretty artistic though.
0: Yeah,
1: because each one looks a little different. You know, they have a lot of time on their hands.
0: I was about to say
1: they clearly didn't have any baby hatchlings to go and look at on this show.
0: Nope, just to make the world go crazy.
1: But that doesn't account for all of the different circles everywhere else, right?
0: No, so I honestly think that, you know, somebody's trying to communicate. And the fact that you can't even really make out what these things are till you get like a couple thousand feet high.
1: Yeah.
0: And the fact that you could see these things from space. Well, not space, but low orbit. Yeah. All right. Well, you know what? Forget space. Right here on planet Earth, everybody's tuned in to who? To what? 95, the ultimate one.

All right, time check is about 8 minutes away from the hour of 7 o'clock. 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

Hey, Brian Adams taking us right up to news time. It's officially 7 o'clock in Trinidad and Tobago. And, of course, network news coming up now with the compliments of TNTech, 80 years of power, past, present, future.

0: Good morning and welcome. I'm Jesse Ramdeo with headline news here on CNC3 and the TBC Radio Network. Prime Minister Kamla Pisar Bisesa's announcement that US Navy SEAL personnel are on the ground in Trinidad and Tobago is raising eyebrows. The United States Navy SEALs are the Navy's premier special operations force, with the acronym standing for Sea, Air and Land. SEALs are tasked with some of the most complex and secretive missions in the US military. But here at home, the Prime Minister says the elite force will provide support and training to the Coast Guard and Defence Force in areas such as border protection, drug interdiction and internal security. But criminologist Darius Figuera is questioning whether training is the full story.
1: The next thing you people of Trinidad and Tobago must understand is that the Trump administration has indicated that it now intends to declare Chinese transnational organized crime as a terrorist threat to America. Do we have Chinese transnational organized crime in Trinidad and Tobago? The Caribbean and Latin America? This is what you use the SEAL team for.
0: In other news, a U.S. federal judge born in Trinidad and Tobago is under fire after blocking the Trump administration from creating a centralized voter database. District Judge Sparkle Suknanan ruled that officials haphazardly combined and repurposed private information, including unreliable citizenship data, in violation of federal law. She said the plan trampled on privacy rights and threatened the right to vote. The ruling sided with the League of Women Voters, who argued that database could lead to unlawful voter purges. Advocacy group Democracy Forward called it a critical win for voting rights. But the decision drew sharp criticism. DHS General Counsel James Percival posted that the ruling prevents the department from addressing alien voting. And Congresswoman Nancy Mace of South Carolina went further, saying no one born in another country should be serving in our government, judges included, end quote. In other news, the Public Services Association has submitted a counter-proposal to the state of the payment of outstanding back pay, suggesting that part of the non-cash component be provided through food cards, fuel assistance and other so far unnamed benefits. Guardian Media understands that this forms part of the union's response to the Chief Personnel Officer's final offer, which proposed a 40% cash payment and 60% in non-cash benefits. The PSA is reportedly seeking the reverse arrangement, which is 60% cash and 40% in what it described as deferred cash. Chief Personnel Officer Commander Dr. Daryl Dindial declined to discuss the details of the ongoing negotiations, but CNC3 News was informed by a reliable source that the union's proposal includes food cards and fuel vouchers. The move could raise questions about whether such benefits can truly be considered non-cash compensation, given that many card-based programs require funds to be loaded in advance. Both the PSA and CPO are expected to meet again soon as they seek a resolution to the $3.8 billion in arrears the state committed to when it agreed to give the union a 10% wage increase. Well, stay tuned for another news update at the top of the hour and for comprehensive coverage in our midday news and major newscast at 7 p.m.
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3: 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Johnny?

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0: Back to the days that you were partying in Club Europe on Wall Street.
1: Wow.
0: You ever went to Wall Street in Club?
1: No.
0: Oh, wait.
1: I was way too young.
0: Oh.
1: Underage, in fact.
0: Me and my partners, we threw our first party. We went Form 5, and I DJed for it. So this is 1992, I think it was. It was
1: Wow, that was in Common Entrance time.
0: For you?
1: Yes.
0: Oh, shoot.
1: Mm-hmm.
0: All right, yeah, big up to those of you who remember this song, especially from those cassettes.
1: So where's the Big Bad City he's talking about?
0: Barter.
1: I thought so.
0: Listen, barter is love, you know. I don't care who say what barter is. Sweet. You know, it is nice. Okay, so approaching 10 minutes after 7 o'clock, hour number 2. Good morning. DJ Danny just looked outside because she has to literally go out the studio to look outside.
1: Yeah, and it's pretty overcast.
0: Mm-hmm.
1: And today is the City Day Parade.
0: Right, so you want to give our Port of Spanians the route for this parade?
1: Right, so according to the Guardian today, there's the City Day Parade is set for today. It begins at 10:30 a.m. And they said the event begins with the official inspection at the Queen's Park Savannah.
0: Wait, City Day Parade?
1: City Day Parade.
0: What would they call it on South Park? Forget it. Anyway, go ahead.
1: What would they call it?
0: It
1: starts in front of the grandstand at the QPS.
0: Mm-hmm.
1: And then the parade will take a brief hydration break, you know, in the footsteps of the World Cup.
0: Right.
1: And then they're going to proceed south along Frederick Street. All according to this route, they're going to turn, let's see, left onto Duke Street off of Frederick, then Pembroke, and then they're kind of making a little zigzag to end back up in front of the mayor's office, which is on Knox Street.
0: If they're coming down Frederick Street,
1: they turn
0: right
1: on Duke Street.
0: Right.
1: You see, right,
0: head west.
1: And then they turn left on Pembroke, according to this.
0: And then go through Woodford Square.
1: And then left on Knox Street, and then back onto Frederick Street, and then around by Woodford Square, and then back to Knox Street.
0: Okay.
1: So it's going to have a lot of traffic disruptions,
0: yes.
1: Basically, is the point of this discussion.
0: For those of you who know that your foodies is walking distance from your office at lunch, but you still go with your car, you may want to, like Nick, say that because, yeah, just saying. And then with the coupling of the fact that rain, most likely...
1: Yeah, so parade and rain.
0: Yeah.
1: So...
0: You know, we always talk about it being overcast, but it's never undercast.
1: And the cast is sunny.
0: It is.
1: Yeah.
0: Yeah, I guess. Mm-hmm. All right, this is hour number 2. You know why you're here. Let's say good morning to a couple people recently on the chat, like Matt, Lana, and Ian. Good morning also going out to Kyle. You're welcome. Picking up the Sangre Grande Public Health crew. Also, good morning to Clyde, Leah, and Emily. And, of course, your crew of the car already?
1: Well, Nana and Terrence still in the car.
0: Okay,
1: so I guess, you know, we could say morning to them.
0: Yeah.
1: But a point I wanted to make about the City Day Parade is that they have parking restrictions too. So you might be parked somewhere that you usually park.
0: Yes.
1: But it's along the parade route. You don't want to come outside and...
0: No car. Yeah, boy.
1: So just, you know...
0: Have you ever been wrecked?
1: Once. In town.
0: Okay, let me ask you something.
1: And at first I thought I was...
0: Car was stolen.
1: That's because I was a young driver.
0: That fleeting moment, like...
1: I was very young and I was like, where did I not park here? But there were some people around who were like, you're driving XYZ? And I was like, yeah. They were like, no, the wrecker now gone with you.
0: Wait, so, when you were young...
1: Yeah, I was a young driver.
0: It had cars back then?
1: No, start now.
0: Or your cart.
1: What about you?
0: Oh, no. We walk from countries, you know?
1: Yeah.
0: We used to be pretty tight to go to our next country.
1: Wow. So, yes, there's that momentary, somebody stole my car.
0: Yeah, and then the second moment when you realize, okay, maybe it's not stolen, it's like, where did this carry the wrecked cars?
1: Yeah, at that time, I think it was... on Abattoir Road, like close to the market, the Port of Spain market.
0: Correct. It's Odaisy Foundation, that and...
1: Just to tell you how long ago it was.
0: Yeah.
1: Yeah.
0: Yeah, they used to wreck it where all those derelict vehicles are opposite on the traffic lights, on the southern side. And then now it's in Port of Spain, they take it to the opposite the market itself on that Abattoir Road, which is the northern side.
1: Yeah, well, that's where mine was.
0: Yeah.
1: Yeah.
0: And then, of course, it's down Movie Town side and whatnot now. Yeah. All right, so just keep in mind it is rainy season.

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1: Music? Perfect. 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Influencers? We've got the best. We're 95, the ultimate one.

0: Alright, so what kind of dance would you do to this song? If you like was on the dance floor, people start a circle here, you have a disco ball on top, the DJ.
1: I kind of like spin and spin out in the middle of the circle. And I can encourage somebody, gas up somebody else to go.
0: I would try the pop and lock and then probably not really break dancing, but alright, so Foodies World Cup.
1: Yeah, so looking at an article here about some World Cup menu prices at some of these stadiums across North America, you know, Canada, Mexico, and they're saying that fans are really surprised at some of these outrageous prices, right? So tell me, would you pay...
0: Wait, like $20 for one hot dog?
1: For a beer.
0: For a beer?
1: For one beer.
0: So could I tell you...
1: Listen,
0: when I went to Ultra Music Festival 2016, okay?
1: Uh-huh.
0: A beer, which was only served in cups... It was Heineken, and it was specific places along the routes.
1: Right, so 10 years ago.
0: Right, $7.
1: And $7 seemed dig out Irish, eh?
0: Yeah.
1: Okay, well, now they're saying beer prices are topping $20. There is an empanada. That's $40. Like, eat before you go, please.
0: Yeah.
1: But
0: it would have been expected, huh? It would have
1: been. I don't know. A cheeseburger.
0: Oh, gosh.
1: A Twinkie cheeseburger, $22. What are they saying here? There are people from Germany, some Canadians. They're saying, you know, these prices are like three times what they pay at home on a regular day. I mean, I get that it's a World Cup, so it'll have a little bit of inflation.
0: And it's temporary, but we have to go through this every day at the cinemas in Trinidad. Where you're paying upwards of $60, $70 almost for something looking like chicken tenders almost.
1: Yeah, I feel like let's just stick with popcorn and water.
0: No. If cinemas really want to make money in Trinidad, honestly, the key is to let people bring their own food.
1: How people would go?
0: More people would go. Because if you have to factor in $50 to see the movie, and then you alone is about $100 when you get something to eat and drink.
1: But the concession is really where people, you know, where they make their money, because the ticket prices kind of remain the same, right?
0: Well, I don't know. Something has to give because...
1: I don't know. I feel like every cinema should follow the Globe template. A little hot dog, literally.
0: And a little popcorn.
1: And a little popcorn.
0: Yeah, because...
1: And what more you need?
0: And that lasted two movies for us.
1: And that was not even $20.
0: Yo, how could that... It just...
1: Because they keep the hot dog for one movie and they keep the popcorn for another.
0: We live in an age of excess.
1: Why is that popcorn so big? I have never eaten all... And I mean, I would buy to share with who I'm going to the cinema with, and we never eat all. Like, I always throw away.
0: Well, you're making me feel like a greedy man then, because I eat all.
1: Wow, because you are.
0: Yeah.
1: But I'm just saying, like, that is unnecessarily large.
0: Yeah, it is.
1: Portion control.
0: Even soft drinks.
1: No. Even pass water.
0: This is way back when. So when he was little, a 12-ounce soft drink, which was like a big deal, like canning the tall 12 and the slice.
1: And the returnable bottles.
0: That was 12 ounces. Do you know that what we have a normal soft drink is a 20-ounce now? Almost twice that. And it was a big deal, and you had to wait most of the parlors to drink a slice.
1: And you can't even drink all.
0: You had to drink it out and leave your bottle, because you had to return the bottle.
1: Yeah.
0: So I stop it from the parlor and drink this sweet drink, and then you leave.
1: Wow.
0: Yeah.
1: Yeah, 20 ounces.
0: 20 ounces.
1: This is 12, which was big. I mean...
0: A big deal.
1: I wasn't a big sweet drinker growing up, because it just wasn't a thing, right? Everybody make juice in their house,
0: of
1: and
0: course.
1: They make Moby and whatever else.
0: You have your Moby, you have your tin of juice, CGA, citrus growers.
1: Right.
0: You know, Ogush.
1: Or even just your squeezing,
0: and
1: well, not you, but you know, your parents squeezing oranges and limes and making fresh juices. But soft drink really wasn't prevalent or widespread as it is now.
0: Oh, my ear. Because we didn't have that whole 2-liter concept.
1: No.
0: We just buy and they have it home on the counter for everybody.
1: I mean, maybe definitely in my later teens and so on, for sure. But 20 ounces of soft drink to a child is unnecessary. And you know, then we wonder why we have so many NCDs, like diabetes,
0: mm-hmm.
1: and high blood pressure and hypertension.
0: I'm glad that the initiative that schools take, but after school hours, we're going on. And every child, some of them have a lot of allowance money.
1: I know a lot of parents that...

0: don't give their young children soft drink. Maybe I guess after a certain age, you just fed up fighting up with them. But
1: yeah, but what do you think about these diseases, right? And maybe the same approach schools take and the government takes, where you have to be a certain age to buy cigarettes and alcohol.
0: Right.
1: Because when school finish and you're a little child and you have your little dust in your pocket, leave back because you didn't spend it out in school.
0: So you go and buy it and it's gone.
1: I live in Barataria, land of powers. I could tell you. And when you see children, all right, as soon as school finish, is a whole batch of them in the parlor buying, putting up and buying snacks and sweet drink. And yeah, anyway, it is what it is.
0: Yeah.
2: Ladies and gentlemen, this is Mambo number 5.

0: Hey, Mambo number 5 is this one that you sing at karaoke. All right, 26 on the upswing to 8 o'clock. Good morning if you're now tuning in on the second half of your morning reset. It's still Wednesday, and yeah, rejoice, it's way back Wednesday, baby. Balancer DJ Danny with all your 80s and 90s. 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
0: All right, guys, we're jumping 10 minutes right now for Antigua Carnival 2026. 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

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Now we're talking Juve, Panorama, Soca Monarch, Calypso Monarch, Rise, Carnival Monday, and the spectacular parade of the bands on Carnival Tuesday. Also enjoy major shows featuring Patrice Roberts July 28th, the legendary Burning Flames on July 29th, and Marshall Montano on the Caribbean Melting Pot July 30th. So Antigua Carnival is more than a party, it's a celebration of who we are.

0: And if you've been thinking about heading to Antigua Barbuda for Carnival 2026, I know you probably can't wait, but relax. Hey, don't tote no go to dig no fig, because it's coming up July 25th to August 4th. Yeah. Hey, check it out on social media. We're talking 12 days of culture, music, mass, and non-stop energy. Carnival that feels personal, authentic, and easy to enjoy. You got 5 chances to jump up on the road. You get more carnival and more value and more memories. Now, they say don't take any sand to the beach, but in case you're taking someone with you, either which way, it's all good. Immerse yourself in the culture, the food, the mass, the carnival. Okay, key events include Juve, Panorama, Soca Monarch, Calypso Monarch, Rise, Carnival Monday, and the spectacular parade of the bands on Carnival Tuesday. Oh yeah, there's more. Enjoy major shows. Patrice Roberts, July 26th. Bird in Flames, the 29th of July. And, July 28th, sorry, that's Patrice Roberts. July 29th, Bird in Flames, and Marshall and the Caribbean Melting Pot, July 30th. Antigua Carnival is more than a party, it's a celebration of who we are. Check it out, Antigua Carnival 2026, July 25th to August 4th. And don't miss it, guys. We're talking the Caribbean's greatest summer festival. Again, put those dates in your mind. July 25th to August 4th. 12 days of culture, mass, music, and 5 chances to jump up on the road. Come for the carnival. Stay to experience the beauty of Antigua and Barbuda. Hey, let's get into your financial tip this morning. First Citizens is here to help you stay financially literate. So here's your financial tip brought to you by First Citizens.
1: What if there were no limits on your goals? No barriers, no maybes holding you back? From that passion project finally coming to life, to your dream car parked in the garage of your own home. No more what ifs. Just say yes. With First Citizens, the life you envision is

0: Citizens, we put you first.
1: And of course, that was your financial tip message brought to you by First Citizens. First Citizens, putting you first.
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0: 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I'm Jesse Ramlew with headline news here on CNC3 and the TBC Radio Network. Dr. Michael Powinski, international relations lecturer at the University of the West Indies, says is the latest report from the United Kingdom outlining the circumstances under which Trinidad and Tobago nationals may qualify for asylum is damaging the country's image. Under the new guidance, people living in gang-controlled communities who are perceived to have disobeyed gang rules, refused demands, openly opposed gang activity or disrespected gang leaders will be considered. However, the guidance says a fear of gangs alone is generally insufficient to establish refugee status based on political opinion. The guidelines were published on the UK government's website on June 5th. It comes after the UK imposed visa restrictions on the country last December, following an exponential increase in asylum applications, some that left police officers baffled. And with the state of emergency called to address gang activity, Dr. Powinski says that is not enough to satisfy UK officials or significantly address the already negatively impacted image.
1: Something that would potentially repair the image, international image of Trinidad, is a more comprehensive strategy that is dealing with the causes of the crime and youth joining the gangs. That would be more speaking to actions that are mitigating the situation. SRU is just basically a band-aid on a huge wound that is not healing.
0: In other news, stakeholders are anticipating a difficult transition for CPAP workers in Tobago as the program shifts its focus from roadside maintenance. During Monday's budget presentation, Finance Secretary Petal Ann Roberts announced CPAP will now fall under the Division of Food Security, with its budget remaining around $44 million. She added CPAP workers will now be employed on mega farms as the THA seeks to double agriculture's output. While it is still not confirmed what these workers will now be required to do, the Tobago Division of the TNT Chamber of Industry and Commerce says a shift in mindset is needed to get CPAP workers invested in farming. However, Chamber Head Curtis Williams is anticipating some pushback with the restructuring of the program. And Defence Minister Wayne Sturge is throwing his support behind the deployment of US Navy SEAL personnel to Trinidad and Tobago, saying their presence will strengthen the country's efforts to combat transnational crime while enhancing national security. Responding to questions from CNC3 News, Sturge said the elite American military unit would assist local authorities in areas including border protection, drug interdiction, and internal security training. CNC3 News is, however, still awaiting details about the existing amount of Navy SEALs in the country and how many more are expected to assist with training. The minister also rejected concerns that the presence of foreign military personnel could compromise Trinidad and Tobago's sovereignty. He argues that the deployment represents a partnership aimed at tackling common security threats facing both countries. We'll stay tuned for comprehensive coverage in our midday news and major newscast at 7 p.m. on CNC3 and across all digital platforms.
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0: yeah, baby, this is Way Back Wednesday, taking it back to the days when you were a little kid and you were playing catch and you realized you couldn't outrun the person catching it, so you threw yourself on the ground when they closed their eyes.
1: Wow. This is such a strategy. Interesting. Yeah.
0: Well, I mean, if you close the eyes, if you can't see anybody, that means they can't see you. That's illogic.
1: That's exactly what it does not mean. back in the day when we didn't have online shopping. So have you heard of this thing called dopamine sites?
0: Well, I know what dopamine is, and I know, well, I guess it's like online. What? So tell me.
1: So it's a trend that's spreading across South Korea. It's fake shopping and food delivery websites. So it copies the real ones down to...
0: So it's like plain house.
1: Every last detail, the product pages, the menus, the reviews, the checkout, the payment screens, the live order tracking after you order it.
0: But nothing comes to fruition.
1: Nothing is charged on your credit card.
0: Yeah.
1: And nothing is delivered, because a lot of the research shows that the dopamine hit doesn't come from the actual product or package or food arriving.
0: It's the processes.
1: The process.
0: Well, it's like window shopping.
1: And then it eliminates the next day regret. Like, what did I do when I was up late just on the internet scrolling?
0: Well, I have never been shopped ever, but I know it's a thing.
1: Well, yesterday was...
0: with those infomercials.
1: Prime Day as well. I know a lot of people that were online shopping yesterday. And sometimes you just... And you think about it as sale, and you're going to save, you know, 80% off or 50% off. But you would save 100% off if... because. You're just buying something because it says sale.
0: Correct.
1: Not because you needed it.
0: No, you know that's an affliction as I get older, right? You see those infomercials before regular programming starts on TV?
1: Right,
0: but
1: okay.
0: All those as seen on TV products then.
1: Mm-hmm.
0: You know, and so...
1: Yeah, but as seen on TV, I guess, was the precursor to online shopping.
0: Correct.
1: You know?
0: Correct.
1: And,
0: you know, the days of the app buster? The gut buster, where you stick your 2 feet into the little thing and you have your little long coil with the handles and your foot...
1: Yeah, it's like a ruined machine, but with a spring.
0: And the amount of times that slip out and bust my face.
1: No, but I remember my grandparents did buy an ab one. It's like it almost like a plastic shape of like your bum C and that area and you lie down and you kind of have two handles at the side.
0: Correct.
1: And you
0: and you're rocking.
1: You kind of do a crunch, so it's like an assisted crunch.
0: Mm-hmm.
1: Just think to take your money. Nonsense, that don't work.
0: Well, I mean, I don't know if it doesn't work.
1: Listen, the amount of play I played on it,
0: yeah.
1: I still have no abs. Okay?
0: Okay. Believe you.
1: Well, what was that other, like he was an aerobics fella. Was it Buns of Steel?
0: Was it that?
1: Abs of Steel, Buns of Steel, and it was these videos. Basically just like Apple Fitness now, you know, you tune in and there's all these different instructors giving you a thing, but he had a whole... fitness empire. Was it like Billy? Billy something. Buns of Steel.
0: Oh, she was an actor, action actor. Billy.
1: Hold on.
0: Yeah.
1: There was a Buns of Steel lady and an Abs of Steel. Yeah, and these people were real fit.
0: What's his name? Billy Blank.
1: Billy Blank, yes.
0: Yeah.
1: Mm-hmm. But I don't think he was Blank. No, not Billy Blank.
0: Are you talking about the... Oh.
1: Hold on. Fitness. Hold on.
0: The original one.
1: Billy Blanks with a key.
0: Billy Blanks, right.
1: Not Blancos.
0: But before him, it was the other guy who was at a Polish show. A Polish show wants to do his biopic.
1: Richard. Yes.
0: That's it?
1: Mm-hmm. Billy Blanks. He was a martial artist.
0: Yes.
1: And an actor.
0: Mm-hmm.
1: And a fitness personality. But he had work. Yeah, he had work. Tybo was the name of his brand.
0: Tybo.
1: Yeah. And, let's see, there's Richard Simmons. Didn't he die the other day?
0: Yeah.
1: Richard Simmons.
0: And Paulie Shaw is trying to do his movie and the estate has blanked him.
1: Really?
0: Yeah, because Paulie Shaw actually did a short film.
1: He died in 2024, but he died a recluse. You know, there was a big story around how he kind of withdrew from Hollywood because... He became kind of like a laughing stock.
0: Yeah, I guess it's the backlash of and the reality of, I was a meme before there was social media.
1: Correct. And I guess, you know, having to deal with that is pretty difficult. But he was a big 80s fitness. But I mean, I'm looking at the covers of his videos. He wasn't very fit. Sorry. He was slim.
0: Yeah.
1: He was slender. But to say, like, you know, he like...
0: That was the whole era of Van Damme and Wesley Snipes and all the action movies and that late 90s, 80s, kind of into 2000s. Late, mid to late 90s.
1: Yeah, all he right. was. But he was definitely his heyday was 80s into 90s. Yes.
0: Yeah. All right. Let's say good morning on 3949595 on WhatsApp. All right. So good morning going out to Antonio, Nico, and Rhea. Also, let's see who was here. Good morning going out to Sushila. Good morning to Ice Cream Connection. Good morning to Snow Cone Master. Good morning, Marlon. Good morning, Camille. Hailing out Wayne and Shane. Anushka, Uma, Gary, Dylan, Franca. All right. And Mateo. Somebody else here. All right. Somebody wants some mandolin rain.
1: What?
0: Like the rain coming in, oh? That'll be Geronimo. Are you planning something? Bonsai shop is locked on. You know, how do you feel about bonsais? We're getting older, what do you think?
1: They're lovely.
0: You know, but I mean, you know, we are the age now. We from now to like, you know, our 70s, we could have a very nice bonsai plan for the next...
1: I feel like, you know, it sounds like something you should definitely pick up.
0: Yeah.
1: Yeah.
0: I have to make sure it's light.
1: Lol.
0: I pick up a heavy plant, you know.
1: But you could bonsai any tree.
0: Yeah.
1: Pretty much.
0: What if you could bonsai grass?
1: What was the point? Why would you bonsai any tree?
0: Yeah.
1: Let's see what the AI says. Virtually any woody tree,
0: right,
1: shrub, or vine can be trained as bonsai. It's not a plant species. It's an horticultural art form.
0: So what are you trying to say?
1: Of growing dwarf trees in small containers through meticulous pruning, wiring, and root restriction. So no, you cannot bonsai grass because there are no... It's not a woody tree.
0: So what you're saying, any tree would work. That's what you're telling me.
1: It would, yes.
0: It would, okay.

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0: Oh, the heart of rock and roll. Oh, the heart of radio. You better believe it. 95, the ultimate one. Oh, we've been doing this, like we like to mention. We're so proud of it. All the music you hear on Way Back Wednesday, we've been playing it since it came out, when it was new.
1: Yeah. It was just music.
0: It was just music. Yes. Oh, 95, the ultimate one. Born in 1976. Yeah. Mm-hmm. Okay, so 27 after 8 o'clock. Let's pick up folks listening online, all right? Whether at the office or at the counter with the cash register and work, it's all good, all right? What's up, Tobago? Good morning, Shelley. Yeah. Okay, so I got a Kiss Classic coming up in just a pinch. So football today. We have 6 matches today, right? Or the final matches starting today.
1: The what matches?
0: Well, they call it final match days.
1: See? The group stages.
0: Yeah. So today, Wednesday, 24th, 3 p.m. first match, Switzerland versus Canada.
1: Uh-huh.
0: Then also at 3 p.m., Bosnia versus Romania.
1: They pass the whole thing.
0: Apostrophe Vino. Okay.
1: They're playing
0: Bosnia,
1: Qatar.
0: Yeah, so basically, mm-hmm. I just call it Bosnia versus Qatar. Mm-hmm. Yeah, Scotland versus Brazil at 6. Also at 6, Morocco versus Haiti at 9 o'clock tonight. Let's see. Czechia versus Mexico, 9 p.m. And then South Africa versus South Korea. Ooh,
1: yeah, not Morocco, Haiti's South... at 6, not yeah. 9.
0: At 6, yeah.
1: Yeah.
0: The other 9.
1: The other 9, yeah.
0: Just flip it over. Yeah. Mm-hmm. You know.
1: So which game you're going to watch today? All? Because you can literally watch football from 3 all the way until maybe 11 o'clock tonight.
0: Wow, that must be nice.
1: You must be like, woo! You know, stock up on your bear.
0: It has something called the papers. I'll know who wins tomorrow.
1: Wow.
0: The sports section will tell me who
1: wins
0: tomorrow.
1: So the big game today for sure is the Brazil game. Everybody will be, you know, rushing to see that. And, you know, and that's at 6.
0: Wow.
1: Mm-hmm. The biggest out of all of them.
0: Yeah. Here was the first prize the players get, right, if they win.
1: What, the trophy? The
0: Separate to the... No, the game. Each game.
1: What are they winning?
0: Each player gets $1 Brazilian. Sorry. A Brazilian dollars. How much is a Brazilian dollars, boy?
1: Size.
0: Yeah. 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So how about that Kiss Classic? Let's get right into it at 8:30 a.m. Good morning. Your morning reset at 9:05, the ultimate one. 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

0: Hey, hope you enjoyed your KISS Classic this morning right here at 9.5, the ultimate one. Let's pick up the KISS Bacon Company. Oh, yeah. Billy Idol.
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0: 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Curaçao, feel it for yourself, baby. All right, so DJ Danny, it's no doubt that we're bombarded by bad news from every corner, every day, all the time. And there's a story in today's paper, and I said something about Barataria Nice, Barataria Sweet.
1: Right, this is the guy in the hospital.
0: Right, so my dad, because I tell you many times, I say, hey, make sure I run the news in the morning, I had to drop daddy mount up. Because he has his clinic days, and I know what it is like to wait, to reach early, but still, it's sometimes a little mealy. So, for those who missed the story, there's an individual, a gentleman named Junior Telesford. He became a hero at the Mount Hope Hospital Pharmacy recently. Now, this is what basically happened. When he got there, early o'clock, we're talking real early, normally there's a system where you pull a number, and your number's called and you go.
1: Right.
0: It wasn't working.
1: Mm-hmm.
0: He decided upon himself to run to his car, get a notebook and pen, and write everybody's name down, and create a system that day.
1: Correct.
0: And it was very...
1: And kept everybody in order, and, you know, he... But he was... The thing about it is, before he even went to the car to get that, he was keeping track of who came after who.
0: But if you're there, if you know what it's like, it's impossible after a while to do that. It's so many people. Right. So, basically, you know, what he says? He said, my words to citizens of Sweet TNT are never underestimate the gift and talent you have. He said, mine has proven to be organizational skills.
1: And he didn't even know.
0: He didn't know.
1: No.
0: He said, I want to thank the citizens who were waiting to receive their medication from the pharmacy on that day and cooperated with me, because you didn't always have a kind of, who is you and why is I?
1: Correct.
0: Yeah. So,
1: but I mean, but that just means that they know their system is... We're shot.
0: Yeah. So, Junior Telesford, yes, you're the hero, buddy. Congrats to you. Kudos to you. Yes. All right, so where's your plans, Dan?
1: Plenty.
0: Plenty.
1: Yeah.
0: All right, word. Well, if your plate is full, hope you get through it. Everything today, Trinidad and Tobago. Big up to everybody listening, whether it's here online. And, of course, hey, we catch you guys tomorrow morning. Yeah, for your Thursday morning reset. Until then, keep a smile on your face. Be kind, stay awesome. We love you, and Dana's next.

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Sarah McLachlan with Sweet Surrender. Rock the Casbah right before that one. And the Clash right after Sarah McLachlan is, I would say, an all-new combination here. But if you get that, if you hear that we got like a little U2 on, maybe a little Foreigner, then you know what day it is. It's your day that you feel motivated. I feel like it's our Motivational Wednesday here at 9-5, the ultimate one. It just feels like all of these songs are songs that we can sing along to and, you know, just be a little bit free, just singing out loud as much as we can. And certainly a Kiss classic hot hit is no different to that. So I'ma make a Kiss classic, this Goo Goo Dolls, Give a Little Bit, because it just is one of those feel good tunes. So thanks to our friends at the Kiss Baking Company. We have one out of two. We've got another one coming up in just a little bit to figure out which that'll be. All you have to do is stay tuned, but in the meantime, we have this one. Thank you, Kiss.

0: It was a big, big time for the Goo Goo Dolls after their 1998 single Iris got out. And we all know that that was one of our favorites for sure. This is a band that gave you Slide, Black Balloon, Dizzy Up the Girl, Broadway, Better Days, and one of their biggest hits as well, Give a Little Bit, with some nice melody there, making you feel positive, making you feel like, hey, listen, I want to do a little more here. And I mean, they've done so much as a band. They've opened up for people like Bad Religion, Doughboys, Gun Club. They've done the Necros, Uniform, Choice and Dickies. If you check out any of those bands, you can see why their sound has evolved the way that it has. And Mr. Resnick has been vocalist for a little while, and I don't know if you realize, but Goo Goo Dolls actually gives you like some heavy metal, some pop rock, punk rock, and as I say, you get some romance in between there. So it's just really nice to have them on a playlist after so many years. That one will always be one of our favorites here at 9.5, the ultimate one. We got more on the way, and that includes some Supertramp, some Eric Clapton, D.E. Light, and Shouts From You, 394-9595.
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It's Peter Schilling right there. It's a 6 after 10 a.m. We got loads on the lineup and some feel-good vibes coming your way. And speaking of feel-good vibes, walking on sunshine with Katrina and the Waves. That's me this morning. I may or may not have water, you know, fall all over my laptop. But yeah, walking on sunshine. This is my vibe right now. We got World Cup deets and all of that coming up soon.

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0: Aerosmith, I don't want to miss a thing. R.E.M., Losing My Religion. It sounds like a voicemails for Isabel kind of song, right? I'm obsessed about this. And yes, someone messaged. I did have laptop fall, water fall all over my laptop this morning. I don't know. Sometimes life is like, you know what? It's been a while since you've had new experiences. How about this? And then, you know, it throws you that little nugget of goodness and you just have to roll with it, honestly. I mean, what can I do about a situation like that other than quite literally just watch things dry, you know? You know, they say watching paint dry, watching my laptop dry. 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And I'll give you a breakdown of what went on yesterday with your World Cup news. 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

with Mash Rocks 20, Michael Sambel, right before that one, Maniac. You know what kind of day it is if you're tuning in and hearing all those songs, right? Listen, I know I promised you some shouts. They're coming up in just a little bit. Having a little bit of a hectic morning on this end, but excitedly so. 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

That's the outfield with Your Love. All of these shouts I have to get through this morning. Don't get upset with me, all right? Good morning, good morning. Somebody's not feeling jolly. What on earth? Why is that happening? And hey, I got a morning, Dino. Good morning to you, good morning to you. And oh boy, listen to this. Somebody sent a message saying, places I won't be going today. The extra mile, above and beyond, and out of my way. Those are all the places they're not going. All right. Interesting. Interesting. Shelly, Richie, good morning to you. Thanks very much for making sure that we are on your dial today. Bill, good morning. Wait, Bill, you really did miss me the last couple of days. What's going on? What's happening? Everything is okay? And oh my gosh, somebody is tuned in enjoying the wonderful music, they said, while cooking some dal and rice and stewed chicken. Apparently, the children requested that meal today. Why you have to tell me that? I could do a nice dal and rice and stewed chicken right now. Whew. Oh, there's a salad there with it too. I love a good salad. It's about 11:24. 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Right now, it's on to specially chosen classic hit. This one is as classic as it gets. Madonna said, you see my biopic that we were planning on working on? They didn't have enough budget for me. My life was very big, wonderful, and quite eventful. And they need to have a big budget for that. You can't approach a Madonna biopic and say, you have X amount of money and we can't go over that. It's Madonna, people. And rightfully so. Here she is with our specially chosen classic hit, Like a Virgin. Thank you, Kiss.

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This is your night. It's a 11:45 of the hour where we got our news coming up courtesy of CNC3. And hey, again, something new? Well, you should definitely check out Cherry Auto's exciting new sister brands, Amodio and Jayco. You can go to the temporary showroom at number 5 Gray Street in Port of Spain. Look out for the new state-of-the-art flagship showroom that's coming soon to Ryson Road. Amodio and Jayco, the future of driving is here. That was some time for our friends at Amodio and Jayco from Spectrum Motors. Again, the future of driving is here. Stay listening to 95, the ultimate one. We have got more coming your way.

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And I feel like there may have been a couple other things I wanted to share with you, but I do have my last song here, and I want to give you a little lowdown on your football. And we certainly know what happened yesterday, right? If you don't, I'll update you after this.

0: Los Lobos with La Bamba. I'm going to be singing La Bamba while I immerse my laptop into some rice. I have to go buy some rice to do this. Speaking of dal and rice and stew chicken. Thank you very much for the messages I got about it. Yes, it is not a situation that you were planning to have in your day when you discover that you have water all over your laptop. And you're like, really? Really? Really? Now halfway through the year? Anyway. Oosa. I'm back. That was Ronaldo's statement yesterday. And of course, had to stare defiantly into the camera to let people know that don't sleep on me, bees. And basically, all he needed was 6 minutes to give you that answer. And when he was asked about it, he, you know, the five-time Ballon d'Or winner said it was him only doing so that the critics don't forget. 23 years like this, I am very happy. But the most important thing is the work that the team did and the confidence it gives us. And that was in response to everybody basically saying that Ronaldo's Portugal's problem. Was it a problem yesterday with the 5-0 that they got with Uzbekistan? Or was it a problem for Uz? But anyway, he blew past them. Colombia punches ticket to round of 32. England slumped to a scoreless draw against Ghana. And Croatia edged out Panama 1-0 to eliminate them. And today kicks off the highly anticipated final round of the group stage with six crucial match day. Three fixtures is going to be deciding who is going to be advancing. So we have like Switzerland and Canada, Bosnia and Herzegovina and Qatar, Scotland and Brazil, Morocco and Haiti. Then you got Czech and Mexico, South Africa and South Korea. It's going to be an exciting time. Anyway, speaking of exciting times, that's my time for us today. I'm Dina. Thanks for choosing 95, the ultimate one. Bye.
1: 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I am Vivita Gopalchan. Thank you so much for joining us. We begin with news that a prominent businessman and his wife were detained early this morning at their West Moorings home. Police say the arrest arises out of an ongoing investigation and search warrants were issued for locations in West Moorings and Transcity. This comes weeks after Attorney General John Jeremy announced that the government will be going after white-collar criminals and those who facilitate organized crime. At the time, the Attorney General was defending the government's proposal to extend the state of emergency. Jeremy said law enforcement efforts cannot be limited to blue-collar gang members alone, as authorities must also target those who enable and profit from criminal activity. No charges have been laid at this time. It sounds like a scene straight out of a Hollywood blockbuster, but for residents in Plymouth, Tobago, it was a terrifying reality. A group of bandits, including one dressed as Batman, used a stolen backhoe to tear into a First Citizens ABM in the dead of night. But as Stefan Nicholas reports, the heist didn't go as planned.
2: A daring ATM heist in Plymouth last night has left Tobagonians in shock. Superheroes turned villains as five bandits, one of them dressed as Batman, tried to rob a First Citizens ATM. Police say bandits first stole a backhoe before driving it to Shelbourne Street. Using the arm of the backhoe, the thieves broke the wall of the building and dislodged the vault in mere minutes. However, CCTV footage showed the Cape bandit and his friends struggling to lift the vault onto the getaway van. After 10 minutes, the frustrated thieves jumped into the vehicle without the loot and escaped.
3: Residents upstairs the ATM outlet said they heard a loud bang around 2 a.m. and thought it was an accident. However, a second loud thud shook the entire building and scared occupants. Police were contacted, but they weren't able to intercept the thieves in time. The incident has left the entire area shaken, with some describing it as a movie. One shopkeeper nearby told CNC3 News she's now worried her burglar proof is not enough.
4: Well, I have burglar proof in my shop, but you see how they get to the ATM? They can't get to anywhere. Anywhere could be broken into.
2: Plymouth residents insist the bandits are outsiders, saying villagers would never commit such a crime. And with the closest ATM now at Pleasant Prospect, residents say it is a huge inconvenience.
5: I came to check to see if I get my salary, and I saw this backhoe and the machine broke down. That put Plymouth very bad, and Plymouth is a good place.
2: While most residents have condemned the act, they believe the brazenness shows how desperate people have become.
4: The way the economy going now, make up their mind to do whatever to get that money.
2: Police say they are reviewing CCTV footage of the incident and investigations are ongoing. Plymouth electoral representative Kern Alexis could not be reached for comment up to news time. Stefan Nicholas, CNC 3 News.
1: Thank you so much for that report there, Stefan. Well, there's a concern that the Trinidad and Tobago Police Service is grappling with a growing crisis of officer burnout, staff shortages, and stalled promotions. Trinidad and Tobago Police Service Social and Welfare Association issued a warning that prolonged delays in the promotion process are damaging morale and undermining the effectiveness of the country's crime-fighting efforts. President of the Police Social Welfare Association, Acting Superintendent Ishmael Pitt, was speaking on CNC3's The Morning Brew program earlier today. Well, Assistant Secretary Sergeant Tricia Duran Charles said many officers are experiencing burnout, leaving many physically as well as mentally exhausted.
6: That is a mental and physical strain on your body. And what has been happening over the years, because officers have been called out to go above and beyond their call of duty, you get that level of burnout with officers. Now, the commissioner has started to put mechanism in place to deal with some of the issues that officers are facing. But as fast as you give an officer leave or you give him time to really catch himself, we have other functions that have to take place where...
1: Well, the government has approved an increase in the TDPS sanctioned strength. Progress has been hampered by legal disputes before the courts, which have effectively frozen promotions across several ranks. Pitt warned that officers are being denied opportunities for advancement, while others are eating out of the system. Assistant Secretary Sergeant Tricia Duran-Charles said the prolonged uncertainty has left many officers demotivated, particularly those who have spent years acting in senior positions without confirmation. She said officers who lose acting appointments often struggle with morale after being returned to lower ranks despite performing higher level duties.
6: I can see that most officers feel demotivated because sometimes you tend to lose your acting, you know, and having to experience that where you were once in a position of authority in terms of supervisory position, and now you are back to a constable, then it causes that rift between, you know, the supervisor that is there now and you performing your role and function.
1: She said the association continues to provide counseling and welfare support to officers experiencing stress and burnout, but stressed that broader structural issues, including staffing shortages and promotion delays, require urgent intervention. A Minister for Rural Development and Local Government, Khadija Amin, has called on members of the Port of Spain City Corporation to continue serving with integrity and distinction. Amin made the remarks during her address at an interfaith service at the Cathedral of Immaculate Conception today, commemorating the 112th anniversary of the City Corporation. Recalling her own experience as a councillor, Amin acknowledged that such work was challenging, but implored corporation officials to do their best for the sake of the communities they serve.
7: I know that being a local government representative is often a thankless job. Years from now, how many people may remember our names? They may not. We are here to serve. And so it is my prayer for all of you that you serve with distinction in the eyes of your God.
1: Now, Port of Spain Mayor Chenua Allen also delivered remarks where he thanked the minister and religious leaders for their participation, but left shortly after to conduct the inspection of a formal military parade through downtown Port of Spain. Let's take a short break. Sport news up ahead.
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0: on a day like today, with the kind of traffic that we are dealing with the very timely, absolutely important, can't live without City Day Parade. With that happening and the traffic it's caused, I'll tell you what, music sometimes is the only thing we have to hold on to, the only thing that allows us to keep our sanity. Because, you know, sanity would have seen them doing the parade like on a Sunday. But no, let's have it right smack dab in the middle of the work week because it is City Day. I've been looking at ambulances stuck in that traffic out there, and I'm thinking to myself, there are probably people who need to be rushed to get emergency health care, who cannot because City Day Parade. It is what it is. Wow, I'm just catching my breath here, and I'm just taking some very, very deep breaths and just trying to... Woosah. This is what I need to do on days like today. Woosah. Just relax my brain. All right, gang, welcome to it. It's the Lunchtime Mix. It's Way Back Wednesday. And, hey, Richard Graham in with you. We have Sting on the way, you too, and a whole lot more. Big thank you to the Kiss Baking Company for that Steve Winwood track. Valerie was your Kiss classic at this time here on 9-5, the ultimate one. We are in a Way Back Wednesday mode.
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0: The 90s, when we get back into it here on the LTM on this way back Wednesday. 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
1: 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Here's Heat of the Night.

Just about 1:13, checking the party calendar. 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

0: Sammy Sonic doing it for you on 95 The Ultimate One. Looks like we are in for a little bit of rain during the course of the afternoon. Things should clear up a little bit after 4. About a 41% chance of rain up until 4 o'clock. So you may want to take your brolly with you wherever you're off to. And if you're out on the road right now, please take it easy on those wet roads, especially if you have smooth tires, which really you shouldn't. All right, gang. We have Roxette on the way and lots more. It's Way Back Wednesday, and you know what we do, how we spend our hump day of the work week, enjoying the hits we grew up with from the 80s and 90s. 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

Well, there you have it. Sophie B. Hawkins' debut breakout hit in the early 90s. Tam, I wish I were your lover. We're into another hour of the LTM on this Sway Back Wednesday, celebrating the hits of the 80s and 90s. And on our way to some Nana Cherry. Gonna be doing the Buffalo's Dance. Well, all right. 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

In my rookie radio DJ years up in Montserrat, I had the opportunity to line with those guys. Drank some beers with the band Simply Red. And I recall Mick Hucknall was very, let's just say, I wouldn't want to say standoffish, but he does not do well with strangers. And we'll leave it at that. I know the reasons behind it. I was told by the guys in the band, but it's not something that I can talk about on the air. Suffice to say, though, what an incredible talent. He still, to this day, has all that soul in his voice. Mick Hucknall, Simply Red, with their cover that came out in the 90s of the Hollies, The Air That I Breathe. It's the LTM, way back Wednesday, locked away in the studio. I have no idea what the weather's looking like. I hope the rain's holding up. Wet or dry, though, we're in for it with the next set, The Police. R.E.M., No Doubt, Mike and the Mechanics, and a whole lot more on the way. Have you heard the word? This June, the world is watching Curacao. 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

Mike and the Mechanics shutting down another hour of the LTM. 3 o'clock in the city. Rain looks to be easing up a little bit, but we may still have a little sprinkle. Stay dry. And stay with 95 The Ultimate One as we enjoy the hits of the 80s and 90s on this Way Back Wednesday. Heart to kick off the last hour of today's LTM.

0: remembering the late Clive Davis, the extraordinary record producer who introduced the world to the likes of Janis Joplin, Whitney Houston, and a whole new generation to Santana by way of that song featuring Rob Thomas, Smooth. All right, here we go. It's the last hour of today's LTM. Clive Davis, by the way, passed away yesterday at the age of 94. Introduced the world to a lot of hit music over the years. So, he made his contribution. We're making ours to all of your memories of the hits of the 80s and 90s. 95, the ultimate one. Thanks for making us your choice. Some Kenny Loggins on the way as we get ready to do a special 10-minute set. I'll tell you some more about that in a bit. 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
1: 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DJ Dos Bros Brandon is on his way in. 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
2: Good afternoon. I am Jensen Levin with headline news on CNC3 and the TBC Radio Network. In local developments, 2 weeks after Attorney General John Jeremy said authorities will be going after members of the supposed 1% gang, a West Moorings couple have been arrested. Speaking at the police media briefing today, Public Information Officer Owe Russell says he could not divulge much information on this latest development. During the debate to extend the state of emergency on June 10th, Jeremy detailed the presence of a gang with financial influence.
3: An infraction of the law by the powerful is, and the 1% is no different from an infraction of the law by the poor little black youths in Mova and Lavantil. The time when they received the keys to the city and license to mash up the place, that time is over.
2: When asked today about a connection between the supposed 1% gang and the arrest of the couple, the police public information officer says he's unaware of any such gang.
4: The couple that was arrested or is being detained, from your information, are they members of the 1% gang?
5: I have no idea about this 1% gang that you speak of, sir.
4: Is there a 1% gang? Because we heard that being mentioned in Parliament by some of the highest of authorities in the country, be it the Prime Minister and I can't remember who was the other minister.
5: Sir, I am not aware at this time, sir.
2: To some regional news. Barbados is securing a massive financial safety net against global economic shocks. The International Monetary Fund has approved a new $257 million precautionary arrangement for Barbados. The IMF says the three-year deal offers immediate access to $64 million to protect the economy from climate and global risks. The funds will back the Homegrown Birth 2026 plan, aiming to boost productivity and fast-track green energy transition. And now for a look internationally. Head of the Global Nuclear Watchdog says it will carry out inspections in Iran under the country's preliminary peace agreement with the U.S. The International Atomic Energy Agency Director General Rafael Grossi told reporters in Japan that the body will be working on the dates, procedures, and places very soon. The agreement signed last week said explicitly that the dilution of Iran's highly enriched uranium would be carried out under the agency's supervision. However, Iran's deputy foreign minister says access to its damaged nuclear facilities and nuclear material would only be addressed within the framework of a final deal with the U.S. Stay tuned for another news update at the top of the hour and for comprehensive coverage in our major newscast at 7 p.m. on CNC3 and across all digital platforms.

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We're back Wednesday right here on your 95, the ultimate one. And that is how we kick it off for your drive time right here. Let me say a very special thank you to the big dog, Richard Graham, and a very special hello to each and everyone listening in 9 minutes past the hour of 4 p.m. Good afternoon, TNT. How have we been doing on this beautiful way back Wednesday? I hope you all have been enjoying the hits of the 80s and, of course, the 90s. As you know, the WhatsApp line, it's all yours. You own it. You could jump on in. You could send your messages and your requests, all your shouts and all your love. And we guarantee to keep sending the music you need on this beautiful day your way. Hits of the 80s, boy, hits of the 90s, kicking things off with Human League right there. At the end of it all, we're all humans. Well, most of us. Because we do have confirmation that there are aliens out there. I know I'm not the only one who believes it, but hey, it is what it is. Human League kicking it off as we cruise. And of course, we've got lots more to come at you right here as your Way Back Wednesday continues. How was your day, TNT? How are you feeling? How are you doing? I hope that you are good. I hope you are feeling great. I hope that your day was productive as always. You got your job done. You enjoyed it. And now you're taking your journey to where you got to be on this beautiful one. And they're keeping us right here with you. Jumping back into more great hits because you know we get done on a Wednesday. All the music you love. The Police, The Bed, Too Big Without You. Mine usually has a bunch of clothes that's just, you know, dried and needs to be folded on the base of it. I know I can't be alone.

Keeping all those hits of the 80s and the 90s coming your way here on your 95, the ultimate one. And of course, we've got lots more just like that. A very special good afternoon once again, TNT. What is the plans? How are we doing? How are you going? Jumping on the WhatsApp line, let me see. Taking a quick sneak on over. Let me say hello going out to Abigail, also to Tristan and the entire crew enjoying right now. Central people, what is up? Let me see here. Wesco and his entire crew working hard for this long Wednesday. Yeah, I know it's been a long one for a lot of us out here. I do hope that we're bringing some much-needed energy and good vibes your way with the hits of the 80s and the 90s. And right now, this Father's Day, well, we're still celebrating, as you know, the dads-to-be who can't wait to meet their little ones. 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

0: Rod Stewart right there for you. Yeah. Forever Young. Yes, we all are. Your classic hit right here on your 95, The Ultimate One. And of course, we've got lots more hits just like that to come your way.
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2: Good afternoon. I am Jensen Levin with headline news on CNC3 and the TBC Radio Network. In local developments, criminologist Dr. Randy C. Posad says the recent United Kingdom Home Office report's revelation that there are 186 gangs with approximately 1,750 members operating in Trinidad and Tobago was not intended to be criticism. Instead, he says it was designed to help UK authorities assess asylum claims from Trinidad and Tobago nationals who cite gang violence as a reason for seeking protection. The report says gangs were linked to nearly 44% of murders in 2024 and about one-third of murders in 2025. It also identified major gang groupings and noted the rise of splinter gangs and independent criminal networks. Dr. C. Posad says the figures contained in the report are based on credible and well-documented sources, including intelligence reports and previous research on gangs in the country.
3: The report is simply an attempt to say, this is what we are looking for, this is what we are going to assess your asylum claim based on, and anything that doesn't fall within those particular parameters is something that just wouldn't fit to be a credible threat to be considered for asylum in the United Kingdom. So it's a document that is of value to immigration lawyers in the UK.
2: To some regional news. The Supreme Court is giving a U.S. oil and gas company the green light to sue state-owned oil companies in Cuba. The High Court ruled that ExxonMobil can file suit over the property confiscated after Fidel Castro came to power decades ago. The case involved a law passed by Congress in 1996 that allows the U.S. nationals to sue over seized property in American courts. But the ExxonMobil matter involved that law's interaction with another federal law, generally barring Americans from suing foreign governments. Cuba-owned companies believe they should be shielded from litigation. The Trump administration backed Exxon in the litigation. And now for a look internationally. Police in Pakistan have arrested a man who allegedly held his wife and children captive at home and abused them for more than a decade. The woman, a French national named Sylvie Yasmina, claims that the man assaulted his family physically and mentally on a daily basis and described him as a very violent man. One of their sons managed to sneak out to make a police report, which led to a raid of their house. Police found Yasmina and her five children in a cramped and extremely dilapidated room with bruises all over their bodies. Yasmina and her children have been taken to a woman's shelter. They plan to move back to France, the police say. According to the 54-year-old mother, her husband had effectively imprisoned the family since they moved to Pakistan from Australia in 2014. Stay tuned for another news update at the top of the hour and for comprehensive coverage in our major newscast at 7 p.m. on CNC3 and across all digital platforms.
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jumping right into hour number two of your drive time here on your 95. The ultimate one, kicking the hits of the 80s and the 90s, boy. Come on, how could you not love yourself 80s and 90s? 15 minutes past the hour of 5 p.m. Saying good afternoon to you once again, TNT Teach, and everyone listening out wherever you may be. And speaking of 80s, 90s, and even the 2000s, San Fernando, you've got to get ready. This one you don't want to miss. Millennium Volume 2. We return to the lobby. Bar and Lounge, July 25th. Now, let me tell you, you're going to be reliving the best of the 80s, 90s, and 2000s. Hit after hits. You don't want to miss it. Tickets are only $200, and you could simply call 303-7010 today. The throwback party you've been waiting for. Millennium Volume 2, The Lobby, July 25th. With your DJs, DJ Marcus Williams, Dr. Dominic, your boy Dosewas Brandon. I'm going to be there alongside my good homie Island Songboy as well. We're going to be having a time kicking back the classics, 80s, 90s, 2000s, club anthems, Millennium, July 25th, The Lobby. You don't want to miss it. As I said, grab your tickets right now. You could simply call 303-7010. July 25th, The Lobby Bar and Lounge, San Fernando. It is going down.

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hit after hit. That's how we get down here on 99.5, the ultimate one. 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
2: Good evening. I am Jens Levin with headline news on CNC3 and the TBC Radio Network. In local developments, questions surrounding the arrest of a West Moorings couple and the search of two properties linked to them remain unanswered. The Police Service Public Information Officer ASP Owe Russell remained mum when asked for more details on the arrest after making the announcement during today's media briefing.
3: What exactly was ATTPS looking for at these particular locations?
4: Well, it's an ongoing investigation, and I cannot say at this time, as the investigation is still ongoing.
3: And anything illegal found at any of the two locations?
4: Mr. Jensen, I cannot say at this time the investigation is ongoing. As soon as information comes to hand, we will furnish the media with same.
3: Okay, well, I don't think this would interrupt the investigation. At what time was the warrant executed?
4: Mr. Jensen, the investigation is
3: ongoing. It was
4: ongoing.
3: Executed past then, so what time did you go to the locations and, you know, knock on the door, hi, police, we come to search? What time was that?
4: Mr. Jensen, we will update you as more information comes to hand.
2: To some regional news. A new maritime sustainability project to support 14 Caribbean nations has been launched by Saudi Arabia. The two-year project partners with International Maritime Organization and aims to strengthen local maritime laws and safety frameworks. Officials say the goal is to protect regional waters and boost compliance, ensuring Caribbean seas remain safe, clean, and economically viable for the future. And now for a look internationally. A 54-year-old French woman has been rescued by Pakistani police after spending 12 years being held captive by her husband. The woman, identified as Sylvie Yasmina, claims her husband assaulted his family physically and mentally on a daily basis and described him as very violent. One of their sons managed to sneak out to make a police report, which led to a raid of their home. Police found Yasmina and her five children in a cramped and extremely dilapidated room with bruises all over their bodies. Yasmina and her children were later taken to a woman's shelter and planned to move back to France. Yasmina claims that her husband had effectively imprisoned the family since they moved to Pakistan from Australia in 2014. Stay tuned for comprehensive coverage of these stories in our major newscast at 7 p.m. on CNC3 and across all digital platforms.
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0: Way Back Wednesday continues here on your 95, the ultimate one. As we continue cruising, it's a beautiful, beautiful Wednesday evening, and the hits of the 80s and the 90s are going to keep on coming your way. Right now, guys, it's time for me to open up your phone lines. Now, let me tell you, as you know, this June, the world is watching. Curaçao, you got to call in now for your chance to qualify to win, get this, an all-inclusive trip for two to the beautiful island destination. This June, the world is watching Curaçao. You can join the Blue Wave and experience the island united by pride, passion, music, culture, and football. Plus, you could win yourself a trip for two to Curaçao, including airfare and a stay at the Courtyard by Marriott Curaçao. You got to listen up for your chance to qualify. Curaçao, feel it for yourself. 625-2095. The phone lines are open. You've got to call me up right now. Two simple questions. You get those questions correct, you automatically qualify for the grand draw that is going to be happening Tuesday, June 30th. So, let's see. Phone lines are going off. Hello, good evening. Hello, good evening.
1: Good evening.
0: Hi, good evening. Are you ready to qualify for this?
1: I'm ready to qualify.
0: Okay, nice. So, let me get into the questions right now. Really simple. Nothing too hard, okay? What is the official languages most commonly spoken in Curaçao?
1: Curaçao,
0: Hello?
1: French?
0: It is not. So you know what? I'm going to have to... All right, here's what I'm going to do. I'm going to give you a next question, okay? What region of the Caribbean is Curaçao located in?
1: Oh, man, I don't know.
0: That's okay. You know what, buddy? I'm going to give someone else a try. 625-2095. Call me up right now. The phone lines are open. It's all yours. You can qualify to win yourself a amazing trip for two to the beautiful island of Curaçao. And, guys, let me tell you, this one you don't want to miss. Join the Blue Wave and experience the island united by pride, passion, music, culture, and, most important, football. Hello, good evening.
2: Hi, good evening.
0: Good evening. You're ready to answer these questions for me?
2: Yes, I am.
0: Okay, so same questions. What are the official languages most commonly spoken in Curaçao?
2: Dutch.
0: And one more.
2: English.
0: Yes, you are correct. Let's see here. What region of the Caribbean is Curaçao located in?
2: The southern region.
0: Okay. You know what? You got it correct. Anybody you want to say hello to?
2: Not really. Everyone listening on.
0: Okay. So here's what I needed to do. Okay. Hold the phone lines for me. I'll take the rest of your information off air. You just qualified and you've got to be listening in because on Tuesday, the 30th of June, we'll be doing that draw for the all-inclusive trip. Okay.
2: Thank you.
0: You're welcome. Just like that, let me tell you, you definitely don't want to miss this one. This June, the world is watching Curaçao. You want to join the Blue Wave movement and experience an island united by pride, passion, music, culture, and football. Plus, you could win yourself a trip for two to Curaçao, including airfare and a stay at the Courtyard by Marriott Curaçao. 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Of course, we've got lots more call-ins where you can win yourself that trip by qualifying. And once again, the grand draw. 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You never know. You could be that lucky person winning yourself an all-inclusive trip for two to Curaçao.

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Way back when, it continues here on your 95, the ultimate one, and we are cruising hits of the 80s, hits of the 90s. Good evening, TNT, once again to each and everyone listening in. Let me say hello going out to Shelley, heading to Barrackpore right now after a long day at work. Good evening to you, my dear. Do keep on enjoying, and to each and everyone on the nation's roads. Now, you love yourself for some 80s, you love yourself some 90s, even the 2000s. Well, let me tell you, it's going down. San Fernando, get ready. Millennium Volume 2. Guys, we're going to be returning to the Lobby Bar and Lounge July 25th. You're going to be reliving the best of the 80s, 90s, and 2000s. 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Millennium Volume 2, the Lobby Bar and Lounge, July 25th, with your DJs, DJ Marcus Williams, Dr. Dominic, your boy Joseph Brandon. I'm going to be there, and my brother Island Songboy as well. We're going to be turning up, having a time, bringing back the classic club anthems. Millennium Volume 2. Jump in on the WhatsApp line. Let me know when you're going to be grabbing your tickets. And of course, as I said, you got to head to islandytickets.com. $200 tickets are available. And also, you can call 303-7010 today. Millennium Volume 2. Back to the 80s, 2000s. And of course, what's the next era? The 90s.

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The future of driving is here. 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

1936, Salzburg, January 27th, Wolfgang Amadeus is born. 1761, at the age of 5, Amadeus begins composing. 1773, he writes his first piano concerto. 1782, Wolfgang Amadeus Mozart marries Constance Weber. 1784, Wolfgang Amadeus Mozart becomes a Freemason. 1791, Mozart composes the Magic Flute. On December 5th of that same year, Mozart dies. 1985, Austrian rock singer Falco records

0: just doesn't get any better than this.
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